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5: From the Rappahannock Electric Cooperative Weather Center. Partly cloudy skies, overnight lows around 63. High of 90, Sunday, mainly sunny skies. Partly cloudy skies, Sunday night, lows dip down to about 66. Storms likely, Monday and Tuesday, 95, Monday, 88, Tuesday. Right now, 68.
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9: From the Rappahannock Electric Cooperative Weather Center. Partly cloudy skies, overnight lows around 63. High of 90, Sunday mainly sunny skies. Partly cloudy skies, Sunday night lows dip down to about 66. Storms likely, Monday and Tuesday, 95, Monday 88, Tuesday. Currently 67.
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7: From the Rappahannock Electric Cooperative Weather Center. Lows around 63 overnight under partly cloudy skies. High of 90 Sunday, mainly clear skies. Sunday night, lows around 66. Mid-90s Monday, with storms likely. Turning much cooler Tuesday, with highs in the upper 80s. Chance for storms continues. Currently 66.
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2: From the Rappahannock Electric Cooperative Weather Center. Lows around 63 overnight under partly cloudy skies. High of 90 Sunday, mainly clear skies. Sunday night, lows around 66. Mid-90s Monday, with storms likely, turning much cooler Tuesday, with highs in the upper 80s. Chance for storms continues. Currently 66.
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9: From the Rappahannock Electric Cooperative Weather Center. Lows around 63 overnight under mainly clear skies. Partly cloudy Sunday. Highs around 90. Sunday night, lows level off around 67. Upper 90s Monday with a chance for isolated rain showers. Much cooler Tuesday with highs in the mid-80s and showers possible. Right now, 66.
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11: Did you know the odds to be born on this earth's 1 in 400 trillion? 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

She'll be all right. 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
10: From the Rappahannock Electric Cooperative Weather Center. Sunshine mixed with clouds at times today, with highs around 90. Partly cloudy skies tonight, 67. Chance of rain tomorrow. High temperatures reach up to 97. Sunshine mixed with clouds at times. Slight chance for isolated showers Tuesday, with highs in the mid 80s. Lots of sunshine Wednesday. Currently, it's 67 degrees.
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1: Welcome to Virginia Focus. I'm Rebecca Hughes of the Virginia News Network. This Father's Day weekend, we're stepping beyond the picture-perfect images of fatherhood that we scroll past every day and getting real about what it actually means to be a good dad, partner, and man right now. In a world where many men feel pressure to stay strong, stay silent, and somehow get everything right, today's conversation is about breaking that mold, opening up about doubt, vulnerability, and the quiet struggles so many carry. Author Christopher Parent has been exploring those questions in an honest and deeply human way, offering insight on connection, emotion, and even humor as tools for navigating the hardest parts of life and parenting. Welcome to the show, Mr. Parent. I'm glad to talk to you today about your new book.
2: It's great to be here, Rebecca. Thank you for having me.
1: So why don't you tell people a little bit about your background before writing this book and what led you to writing this book?
2: Sure. So I'm an attorney by trade. I've been an attorney for 20 plus years. But I've been writing my entire life, and I talk about my journey in the book. But I was, writing little essays when I was a child. I was a sports reporter for my local paper. It was funny. I would play a sport and then also report on it. I grew up in Fairfield, Connecticut, a great college town. I went to Fairfield Prep and played football and lacrosse there, and then went to Notre Dame. And then DC and in Washington, DC, I was a speechwriter. And then after that, went to law school and started my legal career. And writing has always just been a big part of my life. And so I wrote law review articles. And then I started writing a screenplay. And I just went down a path of a screenplay, and it just wasn't working well. I like movies, but I'm not really interested that much in that genre. And what I do like, though, are short stories, short essays where there's some meaning to the story. And so David Sedaris is one of my favorite writers. I love Ernest Hemingway. And so I wrote, started writing these short essays. One I wrote about my friend who passed away, who's mentioned in this book, who had a great meaning, a deep impact on my life. So I started publishing these essays, and they got some traction. And they really resonated with men who were going through some struggles, I think. And that's what started the idea to put this in a book form and to publish it. And so it came out in December of 2025, and I've been trying to promote it and sell it since. And I think it's really gotten some traction with some folks. Dick Vitale was very nice enough to write a nice blurb for me. And so I think it's having an impact on the conversation about men in the world today.
1: I love that. And I like the name of the book, Fragments of a Decent Man. How did you come up with that?
2: Yeah, it's funny. I hope I'm a decent writer. I think I am. But titles are just tough. And my wife and daughters, I've got two daughters, and you know, we struggle.

0: struggled a lot with it. One of my essays is called Now I Begin. I thought that was pretty good, but I loved Fragments of a Decent Man because I would consider myself a decent man, but it's really more about the decent men I met along the way. And Fragments really is just, again, it's a double entendre, Fragments, the short stories, but also fragments of just kind of who we are, that at the end of this life, I think we're kind of fragmented, and we try to piece ourselves together through some of our failures. And that's kind of the theme of the book. And I think it's resonated with a lot of people. I think, so it's again, it has a double entendre of it's a story of my life, but really the book is 18 essays of the people I've met along the way. I think my life is interesting, but it's more about, the journey and the people I've encountered.
1: I love that. I agree with you. I love the picture, the mental picture that you painted with those words. I like to say that people are mosaics, and they're filled with bright and dark pieces of glass, plus all the little dark lines that hold them all together. And that's what makes every person beautiful when you see them in their entirety, you know?
0: Oh, that's amazing. Yeah, that's exactly right. Yeah, I think you said that better than I could in a much shorter in a shorter way. But yeah, that's exactly what I was getting at.
1: Yeah, I love that. So these essays, I mean, if you were to try to tease out maybe the strangest thing that you got that somebody might be looking for, you know, something that's not super traditional, what would it be?
0: They're all very different. And again, I think I have led a pretty interesting life. I've really traveled a lot. I think one of the ones that resonates is I've met the President Joe Biden when he was a senator. And that was an interesting encounter. I was a young reporter. I also, my family and I met briefly, had an interaction with the Pope in Rome while we were visiting the Vatican. And then we also met at the time Prince Charles. I think, you know, I think Prince Charles was the most bizarre. And it's a story about my relationship with my wife and just my failures with women, and then how I just kind of, I'm just very lucky, and I'm very lucky to be married to a woman who tolerates some of my flaws. And I think, you know, we had this, we were running a half marathon, and I was struggling, and she, you know, did very well, as she does with everything. And, but we finished at the same time. And then, I actually raced ahead of her at the end of the 13 miles because I had some energy left, and I actually beat her, even though she could have finished, you know, 20 minutes ahead of me. And so we had this like very, you know, mild argument, discussion about it. We made up, and then we went to this place in San Francisco right on the pier. And at the same time, and this is how I'm just very lucky, Prince Charles happened to be visiting. And so it was just this bizarre encounter that makes life great, these moments. We're in this deli of the pier, and in comes Prince Charles, and my wife jokingly hands him a chicken parm sandwich. And Prince Charles was, you can just feel his presence, and what a delightful human being. And I related to men because he just was infatuated, you know, kind of just enamored with the deli that we were at, and all these meats and cheeses and the guys behind the counter. And he was pulled away, and I think he wanted to talk to me about the sandwich and the run and everything. And so it ties into the theme of, number one, just being lucky, and number two, how important it is to have a good relationship with your wife, and how some of these little arguments just never really materialize into something important. But just three, how men at the end of the day, just a lot of times, like to talk about silly stuff and how what brings them together. And it was a strange encounter because of how human he was. He was this dignified man who wanted to talk about, you know, prosciutto and chicken parm as opposed to something else.
1: That's really amazing. Okay, so you have two girls. I have two boys. I do have a daughter, but I have two boys. And I'm really glad that you've done what you've done, you know, for men, because I mean, one of the things that we've seen is this rise of girl power, you know, lady boss. And there's nothing wrong with, you know, building up women and all that. But unfortunately, I think we took a really wrong turn somewhere and it turned into male bashing, which is just not necessary. And I wanted to ask you, do you think social media, I mean, obviously it's kind of an echo chamber. So if you get on the wrong side of it, you know, you're really going to get inundated with stuff. But do you think that has played a major role in what men struggle with? Or do you think this is something that they've struggled with all along?
0: Yeah, I don't, that's a really, really a difficult question. And I'm an attorney, not a social psychiatrist or psychologist. I guess, first of all, as an underlying statement, I do believe in girl power and I'm sure you as well, of making sure that women and some of the issues that they've been confronted, you know, they do face their own separate challenges. And I've seen it firsthand with my daughters. And we, as a family, support 100%, you know, the empowerment of women and their place in this world. My point is that everybody has their own different challenges, and this is just highlighting of some of those issues in these stories of some of the issues that men face today. There really is no prescription, just that these are good men who have gone throughout their lives. And I think when we talk about our vulnerability and when we talk about our issues, they should be taken seriously. And I think that's the point. It doesn't have to be, and this is something for everything in the world, every problem we face, it doesn't need to be a zero-sum game. We don't have to, one person succeeds at the expense of the other. We have enough in this world for everybody to succeed, but we have to take each other's problems seriously. We have to listen to them. And I think, with men, I think it's important to show our vulnerability. I do think social media has been a big part of it. I think we are in a world where everybody's success is just flaunted. And it makes even the strongest person, I consider myself a pretty grounded person, but when I go on Facebook and LinkedIn and Instagram, whatever, and I see all these people leading these amazing lives, you know, there is a sense of fear of missing out or not, doing something that you feel is worthwhile, and it makes you a little depressed. And so I think there is this overwhelming, depression that goes on with men. With some of the problems we're facing, I think it tends to exacerbate these issues. And I just think we need to listen to the issues and confront them head on and not be afraid to say, okay, as a young man, as a 14, 15 year old boy, these are the things that you're facing and take them seriously. Better than my book, as far as going deeply into this, manhood struggle, Notes on Being a Man by Scott Galloway is an exceptional book. And I recommend that to everyone. My take is a little bit different in that, what I do is I try to show the vulnerability of my life and some of those things, and some of the issues we've confronted over time, and showing that by showing our failures, these are opportunities to learn, and we can grow from those failures and mistakes.
1: I love that. I personally love the book Wild at Heart by John Eldridge. He wrote a book about, I'm a Christ follower, and he wrote a book basically about how men reflect, the Creator and in what ways. And it also talks about those flaws that, unfortunately, how evil got into the, Garden of Eden and into the world. And I know that insecurity was a big one, not feeling adequate.
0: Yeah.
1: Where do you think that stems from?
0: I think it the stems the feelings of inadequacy. I think men are just built differently and historically and traditionally, and I don't think it's a bad thing that the traditional view is that we provide. And I think it's a tough world out there. It's always been a tough world, and I think if you can't provide and provide for your family and to meet those goals of your own personal goals, which I think is, again, is exacerbated by social media. It gets very depressing. And I think you're right. You know, I'm Catholic, and I consider myself more spiritual than religious necessarily, but I believe in all the things you talked about. And envy is very difficult. And I think we've lost our way in some ways, as a society, as far as just being happy with what we have, and again, also just, you know, looking at those opportunities, the failure as an opportunity to learn. But I do think it's rooted in that traditional belief that men can't fail. And I think, you know, we'll be a little bit better if we can see, look at our vulnerability. And as I did in this book, try to share those stories of failure and say, again, you know, we'll survive, we'll be okay. But you raise a good point in that you need to be grounded in some way. You need a friend, a spouse, religion, whatever it is, to say, okay, here's my moral compass, and this is the direction I want to go in.
1: Yeah, I like that. I like that a lot. And I do think there is more so now, and I can't speak for every generation, obviously, but at least in my lifetime, more so now than ever, this expectation that men are providers, not only financially, but emotionally, mentally, you know, spiritually, all these things, and that they have to be perfect. And if your man shows that he's not perfect, either by him breaking down and you seeing his emotions, or because suddenly you get a promotion and you make more than at work or whatever, you know, oh, he's not a real man, you know, these kind of things. And I think that is so detrimental.
0: Yes.
1: I'm hoping that the society will change that as, you know, people get more, you know, intelligent. But it is hard for women to fully understand men because we're just so different, you know?
0: Yeah. And I mean, to your point, you know, one of the points that Galloway makes in his book is that sometimes being a provider is to say, okay, my spouse is doing a great job and knocking it out of the park financially, and I'm going to take this other role. And for society, we need to accept that. In that situation, everybody's situation is different. And one of the things I try not to do is to judge. And this book doesn't judge or it's not formulaic to say, okay, this is what's working. There has to be an acceptance and an authenticity about who you are. You also mentioned about, you know, trying to be perfect. And I've just noticed that with my daughters too, that there is a desire for everybody to be perfect. And I think it's also with boys as well. We have this expectation that you've got to be polite and nice all the time, and you can't mess up, and you've got to be perfect. And I think, you know, when you talk about religion again, you know, if you talk about Christ, the lesson is that imperfection is what makes people human. And I think we have to accept that in order to grow. I think it's for boys and girls. And I just think, again, when it goes to social media and you live in this bubble where you see everybody just giving this false narrative that everybody's doing amazing, it's just really tough. And I just think as parents, what we need to do is just say, okay, you're not perfect, I'm not perfect, but let's try to solve these problems. Let's embrace them. And you know, and it also means sometimes being tough about it and saying, okay, you know what, this isn't a big deal, or this is a big deal. And that's what makes parenting tough, to say, and just like a coach, to try to gauge what makes something difficult, the problem difficult or challenging.
1: Yeah, definitely. And I personally believe that women cannot, it is impossible for women to truly teach healthy masculinity. I think that's something that has to come man to man, father to son, grandpa to, you know, grandson, all these kind of things, even friend to friend sometimes. What are your thoughts on that?
0: Well, I agree to some element, but one of the anchors of my story is that it's really about authenticity, and by no means is this book a way. And not that you're going in that direction of minimalizing the importance of women. In fact, I think they're incredibly important. In fact, that's the anchor of my book, is that how important it is to have a good partner in this world. So I think my wife knows me as well as anybody. So I maybe tend to disagree a little bit with the fact that, women can't understand masculinity. I think that it's just with everybody, there's a comfort level that you need with your friends. And so there are things I talk about with my wife that I don't talk about with my best friends. There are things that I don't talk about with my wife, about work situations. I mean, although I basically talk about everything, but I think it's just comfort and authenticity. I think that's where it comes into play. But I mean, you're correct in that there are lessons from seeing other successful men in this world. And I talked about my father quite a bit, and I struggled with him growing up. He was an amazing man, a Vietnam vet. He grew up, not very well off in a tough environment, and he was a tough guy. And also a tough nut to crack. He was challenging to understand. Same with my father-in-law. Challenging people in the sense of getting to really know. But the respect I have for both of them, and it's one of the stories, is how important they were and how meaningful they were to my life. And I wish with my father I could have explained. Now I see the light a little bit more. He died 20 years ago. And so I think it's very valuable. And so, yes, you're correct that there are, when you see these people that you're similar to you, and you say, okay, they've really done an amazing job. There's a lot to learn from it.
1: Yeah, I agree. And I think what you said about, your spouse in particular, that is crucially important. And I do yes. believe that women can see men's potential when men cannot, and yes. that we help men reach it. But what I was getting at was more of kind of what you're talking about with your father and even your father-in-law.
0: Yeah.
1: There's something about men, a healthy, well, okay, this is my opinion, okay? A healthy masculinity is a man who is extreme, he's capable of extreme violence, but only in the way of defense and protection of vulnerable and people who cannot, take care of themselves. And he's capable of it, but he has complete and total control over it to the degree that it is his absolute last resort. He will do everything in his power to avoid taking that road. But some people, that's all they understand. And so yeah. sometimes you have to throw that punch. And that's just one of those things that I don't think a mother can necessarily teach her son in the quite the same way a man can.
0: Yeah, I think I would argue that my mom and my wife and my daughters are some of the toughest people I have ever met. And I think they would also be capable of it. So I don't know if it's, I think it's more of a personality trait as opposed to necessarily masculinity. But I do believe I think the definition is, I like the definition that protecting the vulnerable and protecting your family, those are key assets to being a good person. I don't know if it's, and I haven't studied it, man versus female. I mean, I guess to me, when we talk about those traits, to me, it's the key to being just a good person. I do probably find that more often with men, but like I said, my the theme of the book is not a zero sum game as to one gender over the other, and I know that's not what you're saying. But it's more about learning some of those masculine traits. I think all of us as people have masculine and feminine traits, and it's good to be. My father was one of the toughest people in the world, and one of the first stories I talked about is how caring he was at the end of this first story about this young girl I went to grade school with, and how he recognized her vulnerability. So your definition is spot on, and that's what made me so enamored with him. And I look back in my life, that he was capable of extreme violence to protect his family. But it's not necessarily something that I see with my wife and daughters as well, and my mom is one of the toughest people I ever met.
1: Yeah, definitely. I like to think of it as military ranks. You know, you've got your, and again, being a Christ follower, the man's the head of the household, so he's your 4-star general. That doesn't mean that the wife's nothing. She's a 3-star general. She's also capable, you know, fully capable of doing a whole bunch of stuff. She's just not the 4-star general. You know what I'm saying?
0: Yeah, I would disagree with that. I do believe that they're 4-star generals. They're both 4-star generals, and they bring different gifts to the environment. I don't think there is any way to rank family members. My mom and father just had very different approaches, but I respect them 100%, and I think that they were both 4-star generals, and I hope my daughters would look at me as and my wife as equal. And certainly I think if anything, I'm the brigadier general, my wife is the major general, the 4-star.
1: I got you. So when people are considering your book, who is the perfect audience for reading your book?
0: I think anybody who likes this conversation. It's a great conversation. I appreciate it. I think I think the perfect audience is someone who likes a good story, who likes a good lesson, who wants to talk about the issues of vulnerability. I think it's also good writing. I think someone who likes David Sedaris and Christopher Buckley, and someone who, wants to talk about some of these issues today, and who wants to recapture maybe some of the themes that we've lost, in today's world of humility and respect and honor and kindness, but also, truth.
1: Okay, I love that. And if you were to share one personal story with the audience from your book, which one would it be?
0: That's a good question. I think I talked about the Prince Charles before. I think this story number 3, name is a 4-letter word, is probably the one that's probably closest to my heart. And that talks about the Sandy Hook gun shooting. And I grew up in Bethel, Connecticut, which is very close to Newtown. And, that had a profound impact on me. When I was a trademark attorney for Nintendo, I got a call from a group that was making a blanket for the group and for the parents and the families of the kids who were lost in that awful tragedy. And it hit me very much. Of course, we approved it, but there was one kid named Noah Posner who really had an impact on me because he was a big Nintendo fan. And the story just goes into, I'm a trademark attorney, intellectual property attorney, but I talked about fame and one of the things I talk about is how important our name is and how fame is also a 4-letter word and a lot depends on what we do with it. And I talked about politics a little bit and it's very middle of the road. It doesn't take one side or the other, but it talks about how so many of the politicians today and so many people in society just do look chase fame and money and some of these and greed at the expense of their name. And how important it is to look back. And when I look back at the school shooting, how all these kids wanted to have, their goal was to have some impact on other lives. And I think it was a good reminder to stay the course and to keep that moral compass and not just chase fame. And of course, I write this book and I'm doing these interviews, but at the end of the day, having your name to pass on to generations, you know, what will my grandkids and say about me is incredibly important.
1: Yeah, I love that. I love that answer. I can't believe it because I feel like we just started talking, but we're at the end of our time. So do you have a website that we can promote the book, and where can we buy it?
0: Yeah, it's chrisparent.net, so P-A-R-E-N-T.net. 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
1: Awesome. 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You said O-R-G?
0: .net.
1: .net.
0: .net. Yeah, I couldn't secure the, although I'm an IP attorney, I couldn't secure the .org. And I was the cross player, so I got the .net.
1: There you go.
0: Kind of apropos.
1: Nice. Well, thank you so much for making time for me today and for this conversation. I'm really glad that we could have it.
0: Thank you so much, Rebecca. Really appreciate your time.
1: I hope you've enjoyed today's show. 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
9: From the Rappahannock Electric Cooperative Weather Center. Slight chance for isolated rain showers today. Otherwise, sunshine mixed with clouds at times. Highs level off around 90. Partly cloudy skies again tonight. Lows level off around 67. Sunshine mixed with clouds at times. Tomorrow, chance for rain. High temperatures reach up to 97. Currently, 66.
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6: From the Rappahannock Electric Cooperative Weather Center. A mix of clouds and sun today with highs around 90. Tonight, 67. Sunshine mixed with clouds at times. Tomorrow, chance for rain. High temperatures reach up to 97. Slight chance for isolated rain showers Tuesday with highs in the mid-80s. Lots of sunshine Wednesday. Right now, 71.
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you like it. 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Called your bluff, better cite the source. 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
13: From the Rappahannock Electric Cooperative Weather Center. A mix of clouds and sun today with highs around 90. Tonight, 67. Sunshine mixed with clouds at times. Tomorrow, chance for rain. High temperatures reach up to 97. Slight chance for isolated rain showers Tuesday with highs in the mid-80s. Lots of sunshine Wednesday. Currently, it's 73 degrees.
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12: From the Rappahannock Electric Cooperative Weather Center. Highs around 90 this afternoon under partly cloudy skies. Tonight, 67. Chance for rain tomorrow, 97, partly cloudy skies. Temperatures near average Tuesday and Wednesday, with highs from the mid-80s to the upper 80s. Slight chance for isolated rain showers Tuesday. Right now, it's 78 degrees.
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9: From the Rappahannock Electric Cooperative Weather Center. Highs around 90 this afternoon under partly cloudy skies. Tonight, 67. Chance for rain tomorrow, 97, partly cloudy skies. Temperatures near average Tuesday and Wednesday with highs from the mid-80s to the upper 80s. Slight chance for isolated rain showers Tuesday. Right now, 80.
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10: From the Rappahannock Electric Cooperative Weather Center. Partly cloudy this afternoon with a high of 90. Lows level off around 67 tonight, partly cloudy. Chance of rain tomorrow. High temperatures reach up to 97, a blend of clouds and sun. High of 86 Tuesday with a slight chance for isolated showers. 86 Wednesday. Currently, it's 82 degrees.
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12: From the Rappahannock Electric Cooperative Weather Center. Partly cloudy this afternoon with a high of 90. Lows level off around 67 tonight. Partly cloudy. Chance of rain tomorrow. High temperatures reach up to 97, a blend of clouds and sun. High of 86 Tuesday with a slight chance for isolated showers. 86 Wednesday. Currently, it's 83 degrees.
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18: From the Rappahannock Electric Cooperative Weather Center. Partly cloudy this afternoon with a high of 90. Lows level off around 67 tonight, partly cloudy. Chance of rain tomorrow. High temperatures reach up to 97, a blend of clouds and sun. High of 86 Tuesday with a slight chance for isolated showers, 86 Wednesday. Right now, it's 86 degrees.
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1: From the Rappahannock Electric Cooperative Weather Center. Partly cloudy tonight with a low of 67. Chance for rain tomorrow. Highs around 97. Cloudy skies tomorrow night. Thunderstorms likely. Lows level off around 68. High of 86 Tuesday with a slight chance for isolated showers. 86 Wednesday. Currently 86.
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6: From the Rappahannock Electric Cooperative Weather Center. Lows level off around 67 tonight under partly cloudy skies. Sunshine mixed with clouds at times. Tomorrow, chance of thunderstorms. High temperatures reach up to 95. Cloudy skies expected tomorrow night. Chance of thunderstorms. Lows level off around 67. Right now, 85.
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10: From the Rappahannock Electric Cooperative Weather Center. Lows level off around 67 tonight under partly cloudy skies. Sunshine mixed with clouds at times. Tomorrow, chance of thunderstorms. High temperatures reach up to 95. Cloudy skies expected tomorrow night. Chance of thunderstorms. Lows level off around 67. Currently 87.
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7: From the Rappahannock Electric Cooperative Weather Center. Lows dip down to about 67 tonight under partly cloudy skies. Sunshine mixed with clouds at times again tomorrow. Chance of thunderstorms. High temperatures reach up to 95. Chance of thunderstorms tomorrow night. Lows dip down to about 67. Overcast skies. Currently 88.
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6: From the Rappahannock Electric Cooperative Weather Center. Lows dip down to about 67 tonight under partly cloudy skies. Sunshine mixed with clouds at times again tomorrow. Chance of thunderstorms. Daytime highs approaching 95. Chance of thunderstorms tomorrow night. Lows dip down to about 67. Overcast skies. Right now, 86.
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